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1: I'm Xander Kelly, filling in for Barbara Brooks with 107 News, brought to you by the Hearing and Dizziness Clinic. The town of Amherstburg will decide next week how to spend the money allocated to it by provincial settlement with Diageo tied to the closure of the local bottling plant. Although Deputy Mayor Chris Gibb expressed concern from himself and the community at the lack of control the town has had in negotiating the settlement, the new details include the restrictions being given to what that money may be used for. Based on recommendation with Diageo representatives, the suggested benefiting areas for the community support program are local economic development, community infrastructure, as well as tourism, heritage, and culture programs. Not generally supported are substance abuse programs, healthcare, advocacy and lobbying organizations, religious organizations, and youth services. The meeting to decide the best course of action from several proposed options will be held on May 25th. St. Clair College is pleased to host its third annual Jill of All Trades, a hands-on day of activities introducing young women from grades 9 to 12 to a variety of occupations in the skilled trades. The event provides a safe and engaging learning environment where female mentors, St. Clair College faculty and students engage in skilled trade workshops. Through interactive workshops, Jill of All Trades aims to increase post-secondary enrollment in the trades to address the skilled trade shortage. Over the next 5 years, Canada will need at least 75,000 new tradespersons to fill the gap of people retiring, and that does not even consider the natural growth the trades will see. Meanwhile, only 5% of skilled trades workers in Canada identify as women, and only 2% of 15-year-old female students indicate that they are planning to pursue a career in skilled trades. Participants in the event will also be treated to breakfast, lunch, a candy bar, and will hear from keynote speaker Brandy Farinick, refrigeration mechanic and apprenticeship advisor with Skilled Trades Ontario. The event will be today from 10 a.m. to 5 p.m. at the Gymnasium Main Event Space at St. Clair College Main Windsor Campus. In sports, the Detroit Tigers lost to the Cleveland Guardians 3-4 last night, with their next game set for tonight. And the Toronto Blue Jays lost to the New York Yankees 4-5 last night, and the next set to play tonight as well. Today's forecast is going to be cloudy with a 40% chance of showers this morning with a high of 18, and tonight it's going to be clear with a low of 6. 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I am Xander Kelly, filling in for Barbara Brooks for The Berg.

0: Amherstburg's 107.9 The Berg, online, ckbg.ca. It's Wednesday. Good morning. Mark McKenzie here with a mix of sun and clouds today. High of 17, currently sitting at about 12 at the Berg Studios on Sandwich South right here in Amherstburg. Thank you so very much for tuning in this morning. And lots to get to. We got a new contest that I'll tell you about coming up in just a few minutes. First, here's Alanis Morissette on The Berg.
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0: There's Hall & Oates. It's Amherstburg's 107.9 The Berg with a mix of sun and clouds today. High of 17, currently 12 Celsius here at the Berg Studios on Sandwich South in Amherstburg. 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The contest is going to be running through until Thursday night at midnight. 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So again, you got until tomorrow night at midnight to enter. So yeah, if you entered yesterday, you can enter again today. If you enter today, you can enter again tomorrow. The contest does close tomorrow night at midnight, though. We'll announce the winner Friday morning. This one is for adults 19 and older, by the way. 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Good luck.
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It seems like everybody's got a plan. It's kinda like Nashville with a tan.

Amherstburg's 107.9 The Berg. Hey, good morning. It's Mark McKenzie. Bit of an end of an era story for anyone who grew up watching the snowbirds at air shows. Canada Snowbirds expected to fly their final season with the old CT-114 Tudor Jets. Then the team's going to be grounded until early 2030s while the aircrafts are replaced. So the new plane is called the CT-157 Siskin II. The Tudors, those things have been around since the 60s. And the Snowbirds have been flying them since the team started performing in the early 70s. So they say they're not gone forever, but there's going to be a pretty long pause here. And unfortunately, we know what happens when there's a pause. All of a sudden, you know, 4 years turns into 10 years or 15 years or 20 years. And then it's just, oh, they disappeared and they're never coming back. And for a lot of Canadians, like, this is strange, right? The Snowbirds are one of those things you don't think about every day, but when you see them overhead, it feels like summer in Canada, right? And so this is very important. And at a time when, you know, our governments keep talking about how we got to be patriotic, patriotism, right? We got to, you know, Canada strong and all this stuff. Well, so now you're going to ground the Snowbirds until sometime in the 2030s. Don't love it. It's not a good look, if you ask me. Here's Billie Eilish on The Berg.

Abbotsburg passion at its finest. Hey, it's Nathan Carr with 107.9 FM, The Burg. 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

Atmospheric's 107.9, the Berg, currently sitting at about 12 Celsius, high 17 this afternoon with a mix of sun and clouds. We'll take a check your news headlines for you coming up at the top of the hour. Here's 21 Pilots. 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
1: I'm Xander Kelly, filling in for Barbara Brooks with 107 News, brought to you by the Hearing and Dizziness Clinic. The town of Amherstburg will decide next week how to spend the money allocated to it by provincial settlement with Diageo tied to the closure of the local bottling plant. Although Deputy Mayor Chris Gibb expressed concern from himself and the community at the lack of control the town has had in negotiating the settlement, the new details include the restrictions being given to what that money may be used for. Based on recommendation with Diageo representatives, the suggested benefiting areas for the community support program are local economic development, community infrastructure, as well as tourism, heritage, and culture programs. Not generally supported are substance abuse programs, healthcare, advocacy and lobbying organizations, religious organizations, and youth services. The meeting to decide the best course of action from several proposed options will be held on May 25th. St. Clair College is pleased to host its third annual Jill of All Trades, a hands-on day of activities introducing young women from grades 9 to 12 to a variety of occupations in the skilled trades. The event provides a safe and engaging learning environment where female mentors, St. Clair College faculty and students engage in skilled trade workshops. Through interactive workshops, Jill of All Trades aims to increase post-secondary enrollment in the trades to address the skilled trade shortage. Over the next 5 years, Canada will need at least 75,000 new tradespersons to fill the gap of people retiring, and that does not even consider the natural growth the trades will see. Meanwhile, only 5% of skilled trades workers in Canada identify as women, and only 2% of 15-year-old female students indicate that they are planning to pursue a career in skilled trades. Participants in the event will also be treated to breakfast, lunch, a candy bar, and will hear from keynote speaker Brandy Farinick, refrigeration mechanic and apprenticeship advisor with Skilled Trades Ontario. The event will be today from 10 a.m. to 5 p.m. at the Gymnasium Main Event Space at St. Clair College Main Windsor Campus. In sports, the Detroit Tigers lost to the Cleveland Guardians 3-4 last night, with their next game set for tonight. And the Toronto Blue Jays lost to the New York Yankees 4-5 last night, and the next set to play tonight as well. Today's forecast is going to be cloudy with a 40% chance of showers this morning with a high of 18, and tonight it's going to be clear with a low of 6. 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I am Xander Kelly, filling in for Barbara Brooks for The Berg.

Amherst 107.9 The Berg with the Bare Naked Ladies. Mix of sun and clouds today, high 17. Currently 12 Celsius here at the Berg Studios on Sandwich South in Amherstburg. It is Wednesday already, which means Rivertown Times Week in Review. Coming up for you at 12 noon, there's a new, what people are calling, I guess, a morning hack making the rounds. And it involves coffee. I'll give you all the details coming up in a few minutes.

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Emma Sparks 107.9 The Berg. So here's a new morning hack that's making the rounds. Drink your coffee and then chase it with grapefruit juice to make the caffeine last longer. Yeah, I've never heard this one before. I've heard of chasing grapefruit juice when you do a shot of tequila. and I used to frequently do that, but no, never heard of chasing your coffee with grapefruit juice. Here's the truth. The idea, not completely made up, I guess. Grapefruit can affect how your body actually breaks down certain substances. And so there's this theory that it could slightly slow the way that caffeine clears your system. Now, the key word here is slightly. Experts say the effects probably small, and the studies are mixed. So if you hate grapefruit juice, I mean, don't force it down thinking, oh my gosh, it's going to turn my medium coffee into rocket fuel. Also, grapefruit, of course, can mess with certain medications. So that's not something to play around with casually. But coffee and a muffin, I think, is still the safer morning plan and probably tastes a lot better, too.

Picture this. A dock warmed by the sun. Friends share a laugh as they dive in the lake. Behind you, a two-story cottage nestled in the trees. Is it your imagination? Or is it your possible? 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

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Hey, it's Mark McKenzie. Good morning. Thank you so very much for tuning in. We were talking about coffee and chasing it with grapefruit juice earlier. And since we're talking about coffee, there's another study going around getting attention that actually sounds scarier than it really is. The headline is that drinking three or more cups of coffee a day could rise the risk of kidney issues. But of course, the details matter. And I drink like 12 cups of coffee a day. So I was like, oh my God, this is not good. Now, the study looked at 604 adults, all with untreated stage one hypertension. And the concern showed up mainly in people who metabolize caffeine slowly. So no, this isn't like, hey, go throw out your coffee maker story. It's more of like know your body story. So if caffeine keeps you wired for half the day or messes with your sleep or, you know, you're dealing with blood pressure issues, three or more cups might not be doing you any favors. For everyone else, moderation, you know, they say is the correct answer. Again, I drink 12 cups a day. I have it when I wake up. I have it throughout the day. And then I have a cup right before I go to bed.

Now, I'm an anomaly. I've been doing like I had my first shot of espresso when I was like 6 years old. So, my body's kind of immune to coffee. It's more of like a comfort thing now. Like it doesn't really wake me up or keep me awake. Again, it's just like it's my security blanket is what I call it. Here's Taylor Swift on the Berg.

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1: I'm Xander Kelly, filling in for Barbara Brooks with 107 News, brought to you by the Hearing and Dizziness Clinic. The town of Amherstburg will decide next week how to spend the money allocated to it by provincial settlement with Diageo tied to the closure of the local bottling plant. Although Deputy Mayor Chris Gibb expressed concern from himself and the community at the lack of control the town has had in negotiating the settlement, the new details include the restrictions being given to what that money may be used for. Based on recommendation with Diageo representatives, the suggested benefiting areas for the community support program are local economic development, community infrastructure, as well as tourism, heritage, and culture programs. Not generally supported are substance abuse programs, healthcare, advocacy and lobbying organizations, religious organizations, and youth services. The meeting to decide the best course of action from several proposed options will be held on May 25th. St. Clair College is pleased to host its third annual Jill of All Trades, a hands-on day of activities introducing young women from grades 9 to 12 to a variety of occupations in the skilled trades. The event provides a safe and engaging learning environment where female mentors, St. Clair College faculty and students engage in skilled trade workshops. Through interactive workshops, Jill of All Trades aims to increase post-secondary enrollment in the trades to address the skilled trade shortage. Over the next 5 years, Canada will need at least 75,000 new tradespersons to fill the gap of people retiring, and that does not even consider the natural growth the trades will see. Meanwhile, only 5% of skilled trades workers in Canada identify as women, and only 2% of 15-year-old female students indicate that they are planning to pursue a career in skilled trades. Participants in the event will also be treated to breakfast, lunch, a candy bar, and will hear from keynote speaker Brandy Farinick, refrigeration mechanic and apprenticeship advisor with Skilled Trades Ontario. The event will be today from 10 a.m. to 5 p.m. at the Gymnasium Main Event Space at St. Clair College Main Windsor Campus. In sports, the Detroit Tigers lost to the Cleveland Guardians 3-4 last night, with their next game set for tonight. And the Toronto Blue Jays lost to the New York Yankees 4-5 last night, and the next set to play tonight as well. Today's forecast is going to be cloudy with a 40% chance of showers this morning with a high of 18, and tonight it's going to be clear with a low of 6. That's the news to this hour, brought to you by the Hearing and Dizziness Clinic, located at 285 Sandwich Street South in Amherstburg, or find us online at uhear.ca. I am Xander Kelly, filling in for Barbara Brooks for The Berg.

Amherstburg's 107.9. The Berg mixes sun and clouds today, getting up to a high of 17. Currently sitting at about 12 Celsius here at the Berg Studios on Sandwich South in Amherstburg. Good morning. It's Mark McKenzie. And here's something interesting in healthcare. Nursing, still overwhelmingly female, of course, but more men are moving into the profession. And a new report actually shows that men now make up just over 12% of the nursing workforce. That includes registered nurses and licensed practical and vocational nurses, with men making up a higher share in advanced practice nursing. So still a long way from even, but it does show the old stereotype cracking a bit. And honestly, with the demand in healthcare right now, I mean, the system needs more capable people. So whether you're a male, a female, whatever, like if you do the job and if you care about patients, get in there. Because again, there's definitely a need for it. Hoobastank coming up for you after the Tragically Hip. Here's 50 Mission Cap on the Berg.

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1: Picture this. A dock warmed by the sun. Friends share a laugh as they dive in the lake. 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

Amherstburg's 107.9 The Berg with the sisters Wilson Hart. Good morning. It's Mark McKenzie. So there's a new phrase floating around online. I love these. We've heard of Ozempic face, Ozempic breath, Ozempic teeth. Now Ozempic personality. Yeah, some people using GLP-1 medications saying they feel emotionally flat, less excited about things, or less interested in stuff they used to enjoy. And doctors say it's worth paying attention to, but they also say the research still catching up. These medications obviously affect appetite and cravings, so not wild to wonder whether they might also affect the brain's reward system in some people. Bottom line, if someone is on one of these meds, feels off emotionally, that's a conversation for their doctor, definitely, right? Like, and this is why, you know, I'm always hesitant about these new meds that come out, right? It's still experimental. Sure, it may be approved, but it's not like it's been around for 10, 20 years. And you see enough of those commercials. Hey, did you take, you know, ABC medication back in the 80s, right? Or back in the 90s? You may, you know, be eligible for a reward or money in this class action lawsuit. I don't want to be a part of that, right? So is it tempting? Like the quick weight loss? Sure. But, you know, I'm going to wait and see, right? Because again, the more you hear about it, and this is just like, look, it seems like every few weeks we're hearing new side effects from Ozempic. So enough that make me at least stop and pause and say, you know what? I'm going to wait. I don't want to be the guinea pig here. Glorious Sun's coming up right now with Josie on the Berg.

Amherstburg's 107.9 The Burg. Edwin, when he went solo after leaving I Mother Earth, of course, he's now back with the band and has been for a few years now. Here's a good one for families. The annual Bob Milosh Father's Day Kids Fishing Derby. It's coming up on Sunday, June 21st for kids 12 and under. And of course, every child needs to be with an adult. Registration is open right now. The Canadian Tire and the AMA Sportsman Club. The last day to sign up is June 6th. So it's a great event for the kids. Again, under 12, 12 and under. There's prizes for three different age groups, 0 to 4, 5 to 8, and 9 to 12. And you have to be at the club by 12 noon sharp. So they also have free hot dogs and chips and pop and Navy Yard Park, of course, open for the event. So if you got a kid or a grandkid who likes fishing, or maybe you want to get them started, right? Like, this is a solid Father's Day weekend plan. If you want any more details, just go to our website, ckbg.ca, has everything you need to know. Here's Luke Combs. This is Fast Car on the Burg.

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Kiss that dyke, I know you want the whole one. Not on strike, but I'm

Amherstburg's 107.9 The Berg. It's Wednesday already. I love these short work weeks. And that means Rivertown Times Week in Review is going to be coming up for you at 12 noon today. We'll take a check in news headlines at the top of the hour. Currently, we're sitting at about 12 Celsius here at the Berg Studios on Sandwich South in Amherstburg with Sam Roberts Band.

I guess that's probably part of the problem. Yeah, sometimes you're wrong.

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1: I'm Xander Kelly, filling in for Barbara Brooks with 107 News, brought to you by the Hearing and Dizziness Clinic. The town of Amherstburg will decide next week how to spend the money allocated to it by provincial settlement with Diageo tied to the closure of the local bottling plant. Although Deputy Mayor Chris Gibb expressed concern from himself and the community at the lack of control the town has had in negotiating the settlement, the new details include the restrictions being given to what that money may be used for. Based on recommendation with Diageo representatives, the suggested benefiting areas for the community support program are local economic development, community infrastructure, as well as tourism, heritage, and culture programs. Not generally supported are substance abuse programs, healthcare, advocacy and lobbying organizations, religious organizations, and youth services. The meeting to decide the best course of action from several proposed options will be held on May 25th. St. Clair College is pleased to host its third annual Jill of All Trades, a hands-on day of activities introducing young women from grades 9 to 12 to a variety of occupations in the skilled trades. The event provides a safe and engaging learning environment where female mentors, St. Clair College faculty and students engage in skilled trade workshops. Through interactive workshops, Jill of All Trades aims to increase post-secondary enrollment in the trades to address the skilled trade shortage. Over the next 5 years, Canada will need at least 75,000 new tradespersons to fill the gap of people retiring, and that does not even consider the natural growth the trades will see. Meanwhile, only 5% of skilled trades workers in Canada identify as women, and only 2% of 15-year-old female students indicate that they are planning to pursue a career in skilled trades. Participants in the event will also be treated to breakfast, lunch, a candy bar, and will hear from keynote speaker Brandy Farinick, refrigeration mechanic and apprenticeship advisor with Skilled Trades Ontario. The event will be today from 10 a.m. to 5 p.m. at the Gymnasium Main Event Space at St. Clair College Main Windsor Campus. In sports, the Detroit Tigers lost to the Cleveland Guardians 3-4 last night, with their next game set for tonight. And the Toronto Blue Jays lost to the New York Yankees 4-5 last night, and the next set to play tonight as well. Today's forecast is going to be cloudy with a 40% chance of showers this morning with a high of 18, and tonight it's going to be clear with a low of 6. That's the news for this hour, brought to you by the Hearing and Dizziness Clinic, located at 285 Salmon Street South in Amherstburg, or find us online at uhear.ca. I am Xander Kelly, filling in for Barbara Brooks for The Burg.

Amos Perks 107.9 The Berg, your At Work radio station. Well, Southwest Airlines has officially reached the "hey, we need a robot" policy stage of modern life. The airplane has banned human-like and animal-like robots from flights, both in the cabin and as checked baggage. The issue is mainly the lithium-ion batteries. And after a couple of robot travel incidents have happened already, it's caused confusion and delays. And so one robot, I mean, even at its own seat. I know, sounds hilarious until you're the person on the plane sitting next to the robot waiting to leave, because who knows where the owner of said robot is. Small robotic toys still okay if they follow the regular rules. But yeah, if your travel buddy looks like a person, walks like a person, and needs a giant battery, Southwest is saying, nope, not today. No robots allowed on our planes. I'm okay with this, to be quite honest with you. I don't need some Terminator robot going crazy thousands of feet up in the air. Bedouin Sound Clash coming up for you after VH on Amos Perks 107.9 The Berg.

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A dock warmed by the sun. Friends share a laugh as they dive in the lake. 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Is it your imagination? Or is it your possible? 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

Amherst 107.9, The Berg online at ckbg.ca. It's Mark McKenzie. Thank you so much for tuning in. And got a nice little giveaway for the grown-ups. We got a local wine pack courtesy of River Bookshop. So there's three bottles from local wineries up for grabs. And you can enter once per day through until tomorrow night at midnight. We're going to be announcing the winner Friday morning. Again, this one's 19 plus, so make sure you check the full rules with the entry form. 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Again, a local wine prize pack courtesy of River Bookshop up for grabs. 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

Amherstburg's 107.9 The Berg online, ckbg.ca. It's Mark McKenzie. Good morning. Thank you so much for tuning in today. And here's your mildly unsettling tech story of the morning. 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
1: I'm Xander Kelly, filling in for Barbara Brooks with 107 News, brought to you by the Hearing and Dizziness Clinic. The town of Amherstburg will decide next week how to spend the money allocated to it by provincial settlement with Diageo tied to the closure of the local bottling plant. Although Deputy Mayor Chris Gibb expressed concern from himself and the community at the lack of control the town has had in negotiating the settlement, the new details include the restrictions being given to what that money may be used for. Based on recommendation with Diageo representatives, the suggested benefiting areas for the community support program are local economic development, community infrastructure, as well as tourism, heritage, and culture programs. Not generally supported are substance abuse programs, healthcare, advocacy and lobbying organizations, religious organizations, and youth services. The meeting to decide the best course of action from several proposed options will be held on May 25th. St. Clair College is pleased to host its third annual Jill of All Trades, a hands-on day of activities introducing young women from grades 9 to 12 to a variety of occupations in the skilled trades. The event provides a safe and engaging learning environment where female mentors, St. Clair College faculty and students engage in skilled trade workshops. Through interactive workshops, Jill of All Trades aims to increase post-secondary enrollment in the trades to address the skilled trade shortage. Over the next 5 years, Canada will need at least 75,000 new tradespersons to fill the gap of people retiring, and that does not even consider the natural growth the trades will see. Meanwhile, only 5% of skilled trades workers in Canada identify as women, and only 2% of 15-year-old female students indicate that they are planning to pursue a career in skilled trades. Participants in the event will also be treated to breakfast, lunch, a candy bar, and will hear from keynote speaker Brandy Farinick, refrigeration mechanic and apprenticeship advisor with Skilled Trades Ontario. The event will be today from 10 a.m. to 5 p.m. at the Gymnasium Main Event Space at St. Clair College Main Windsor Campus. In sports, the Detroit Tigers lost to the Cleveland Guardians 3-4 last night, with their next game set for tonight. And the Toronto Blue Jays lost to the New York Yankees 4-5 last night, and the next set to play tonight as well. Today's forecast is going to be cloudy with a 40% chance of showers this morning with a high of 18, and tonight it's going to be clear with a low of 6. 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
1: I'm Xander Kelly, filling in for Barbara Brooks with 107 News, brought to you by the Hearing and Dizziness Clinic. The town of Amherstburg will decide next week how to spend the money allocated to it by provincial settlement with Diageo tied to the closure of the local bottling plant. Although Deputy Mayor Chris Gibb expressed concern from himself and the community at the lack of control the town has had in negotiating the settlement, the new details include the restrictions being given to what that money may be used for. Based on recommendation with Diageo representatives, the suggested benefiting areas for the community support program are local economic development, community infrastructure, as well as tourism, heritage, and culture programs. Not generally supported are substance abuse programs, healthcare, advocacy and lobbying organizations, religious organizations, and youth services. The meeting to decide the best course of action from several proposed options will be held on May 25th. St. Clair College is pleased to host its third annual Jill of All Trades, a hands-on day of activities introducing young women from grades 9 to 12 to a variety of occupations in the skilled trades. The event provides a safe and engaging learning environment where female mentors, St. Clair College faculty and students engage in skilled trade workshops. Through interactive workshops, Jill of All Trades aims to increase post-secondary enrollment in the trades to address the skilled trades shortage. Over the next 5 years, Canada will need at least 75,000 new tradespersons to fill the gap of people retiring, and that does not even consider the natural growth the trades will see. Meanwhile, only 5% of skilled trades workers in Canada identify as women, and only 2% of 15-year-old female students indicate that they are planning to pursue a career in skilled trades. Participants in the event will also be treated to breakfast, lunch, a candy bar, and will hear from keynote speaker Brandy Farinick, refrigeration mechanic and apprenticeship advisor with Skilled Trades Ontario. The event will be today from 10 a.m. to 5 p.m. at the Gymnasium Main Event Space at St. Clair College Main Windsor Campus. In sports, the Detroit Tigers lost to the Cleveland Guardians 3-4 last night, with their next game set for tonight. And the Toronto Blue Jays lost to the New York Yankees 4-5 last night, and the next set to play tonight as well. Today's forecast is going to be cloudy with a 40% chance of showers this morning with a high of 18, and tonight it's going to be clear with a low of 6. 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I am Xander Kelly, filling in for Barbara Brooks for The Berg.

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Now presenting In Memoriam, brought to you by CKBG Cares. Marilyn Hoffman. It is with great sadness we announce the passing of our dear sister Marilyn Teresa. She is predeceased by her dear parents William and Violet DeMartin, and her beloved husband Robert, who remained dear in her heart, and her second husband Marcus. Marilyn leaves behind her four loving sisters and their spouses, Margaret, late Luigi, Angela, Ari, Donna Jean, and Kathy, Larry. She had many nieces, nephews, and cousins who will remember her with great affection. She will be deeply missed by her very dear friends, Nikki and Bob Rowland, and Louise and Ivan Urich. Marilyn loved her winters in Arizona, where she made many friends. She loved reading and sewing, and had a passion for shopping with friends. She lived her life with quiet grace. She was a gentle soul. Family and friends will be received at Windsor Chapel Funeral Home, Central Chapel, this coming Thursday, May 21st, from 4 to 8 p.m. A funeral service will be held Friday, May 22nd, at 10:15 a.m. from the funeral home, then to St. Angela Merici Church for funeral mass at 11. Interment to follow at Heavenly Rest Cemetery. If you so desire, donations in Marilyn's memory can be made to the Canadian Cancer Society or the Hospice of Windsor, Essex. Elaine Marguerite Greenwood, the sweetest soul, left us on Saturday afternoon. We were honored to hold her hand as we said our heartbreaking goodbyes. She was surrounded by so much love, and by her side, as always, her husband, Jake, Gerald, Tracy and Dean Bennett, and Tina and Fernando Azevedo. Her loving Angie was able to join us in saying goodbye to Mom. She was the firstborn daughter of Leo and Marguerite Hunt, and she was beloved by her siblings Gary, Linda, Debbie, Roger, Wayne, Jeff, and Cindy, and her one and only granddaughter, Maddie. She loved you so much. A special thank you to Shannon, her incredible and thoughtful neighbor. Thank you for all that you've done and continue to do for Jake and Elaine. You are a true gem. As cremation has taken place, a celebration of our amazing mother, sister, friend, and neighbor will be forthcoming. Arrangements have been entrusted to Simple Choice Cremation. This has been In Memoriam, brought to you by CKBG Cares.

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1: Picture this. 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
1: 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It's myself, Laura D'Alessandro.
2: And it's Ron Joffe from the Rivertown Times, back on the airwaves of 107.9 FM, CKBG The Berg, for the Rivertown Times Week in Review. 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
1: I feel like we've lived a whole life of weather since we were here last Wednesday. It's been freezing, it's been hot, it's been muggy, it's been raining. We've done it all.
2: Yeah, now it's cool again, so... Yeah, Mother Nature doesn't know what she wants to do this week, but hey, it's springtime in Essex County.
1: Yeah, at least the long weekend for the most part was pretty good. I think everybody had a nice one. Turning your attention to the paper, Battle of the Hors d'oeuvres was held last Wednesday night. It was a fundraising event for the Marsh Historical Collection, and this first time ever event raised $10,000.
2: Yeah, it was an impressive haul for the Marsh Collection, which as most people know, but if you need a refresher... They keep all kinds of archives, historical information, memorabilia, old newspapers. Basically, if you want to look at anything related to local history of Amherstburg, the Lower Detroit River, they got it for you. And they're located actually across the hall from us at the Heritage Square Plaza, 80 Richmond Street. They got about 10 grand last week, last Wednesday night, and about five local restaurants. I know the O was named the winner of the competition. We had Ricardo's Artisan Grill, Burger 67, and the Salty Dog also participating. So it was a good night.
1: Sold out.
2: It did, yeah. It was about 125 people, and people just kind of toured around, from stop to stop to stop, and every about 25-minute increments or so. And it turned out pretty well. So I think everyone seemed quite pleased with it. So
1: maybe it's an annual thing?
2: Could be, yeah. I know the first year definitely worked for them, so... You know, thanks to the organizing committee, Linda Jackson, Ann Usoletti, and Jenny LaJoy, and of course Meg Reiner from the Marsh Collection was involved as well. It was all well organized and it came off rather well. So good job by all, and it all goes to help the Marsh Historical Collection.
1: We can't say enough good things about the Marsh. They're our neighbors at the Heritage Square, and anytime we ever need anything, Meg is so willing to help. And they were actually won Business Excellence Awards earlier this month, so it's been a big month for the Marsh Collection. And if you have time, stop in and see what they're all about. They have a lot of cool things, and if not for them, I don't know what would happen to the history of Amherstburg. So we're very, very fortunate to have them.
2: And if you see the memories of yesterday in our paper, I think we have one in this week. Those photos come from the Marsh Historical Collection, and we are happy to partner with them and publish those photos and just give a kind of a glimpse of what's in their collection and some of the history of the town.
1: Heritage Committee met last Thursday. Two major priorities discussed during the meeting were the designation of the dance hall on Boblo Island and the fate of the former General Amherst High School.
2: They endorsed a work plan with Priority 1 and Priority 2 properties, basically meaning that these are properties that they've identified as wanting to... put a heritage designation on the most. Of course, we know the former General Amherst, there's some discussions around that with regards to the developer, Peter Valente, and his group. Of course, the Valente Development Corporation owned the property at 130 Sandwich Street South and want to put up condos, want to put up commercial uses with the building. They're in talks about that, about there's already a notice of intent to designate. That was one of the items on the Heritage Committee's plate. And there's several properties on Boblo, but the most prominent was the dance hall. That is a very historic, long-time standing building, and that's another one that has been identified by the Heritage Committee as something that they would like to pursue a heritage designation for. I've got the full story in this week's RTT, so make sure you check that out. Also on the web at www.rivertowntimes.com.
1: To follow up from last week's council meeting, council did not approve any additional traffic calming measures in the Kingsbridge subdivision, and the Royal Canadian Legion Branch 157 received town approval for Legion Week.
2: Basically, it was the town is looking for additional enforcement in Kingsbridge. They do acknowledge that there's some issues that down there related to traffic, related to distracted driving, related to various
1: speed.
2: Exactly, yeah. And so they're definitely checking into that, and they want Windsor Police Amherstburg Detachment to check it a little bit more. And there's just a call to basically drive carefully, stay within the posted speed limits. And just be aware of people out, you know, other drivers, people backing out of driveways, you know, just pedestrians, dog, people walking their dogs. You know, just be aware and just be safe and just take it easy when driving around in the Kingsbridge subdivision area.
1: Also, a story about Kingsbridge was a dog attack that was listed in this week's paper. The story is in the paper and on the web if you want more information on that.
2: Yeah, so it's kind of a scary story, if I may say so. And so we got more information on that, and check it out.
1: As for the Legion, they received approval for Legion Week this year and years to come.
2: Yeah, Legion Week is approved in perpetuity, and as well as the waiving of the fees. So make sure you check that out. And yeah, obviously, it's kind of a no-brainer, actually. It's like, obviously, everyone should be supporting our local Legion, because our local Legion supports our veterans and our community. So it was great to see that request granted, and the Legion Week Parade, which is the usually third Saturday in September, has been approved for this year and for future years.
1: TJ Travis made a stop here in Amherstburg on the weekend as part of his practice walk in preparation for his 750 for Peace.
2: It's to promote peace and unity, and there's a couple of causes in Windsor that he's supporting, but he made Amherstburg a stop last Sunday afternoon. He left Windsor earlier in the day and arrived in Amherstburg about 3 o'clock last Sunday. And it was nice to go out and chat with him, find out what he's all about and what his cause is, and more details in this week's issue of the Rivertown Times. And so make sure you check it out and find out what it's all about. He leaves from Parliament Hill. He's one of the walkers leaving from Parliament Hill in Ottawa on July 1st. It's about, I think, 31 or 32 days. And then the end is at Jackson Park in Windsor. So best of luck to TJ and all those involved with the 750 for Peace. And it's just doing some great things for various community organizations in an effort to promote peace and unity.
1: Where is he going to sleep? Does he take a tent?
2: I'm not exactly sure. I know you can check out he's got a Facebook page, an Instagram page.
1: I have to follow along to see what he's up to.
2: At the practice walk, he's posting live updates as to where he was and how far he was coming along.
1: That's so cool.
2: So I'm sure he'll be doing that on the main walk again starting July 1st in Ottawa.
1: Good luck to him. SV Care Pharmacy has opened at 380 Victoria Street with plans of a doctor and a walk-in clinic.
2: Yeah, they're hoping to get bring in doctors, and they want people to sign up, and website and everything is in our story and in this week's RTT and on the website. They're located at 38 Victoria Street South. For many of you longtime residents who listen to the show, it's the former home of Rocco's Fine Foods, from back in the day.
1: Yeah, that's a long time ago.
2: Yeah, so that's been various different commercial businesses since then. And one of those now is a new pharmacy and walk-in clinic. They've converted it into, like, I think they have 10 rooms and trying to bring in some doctors. The pharmacy is open. They're trying to bring in some doctors, and they're trying to amass a waiting list. And so people can sign up either at the pharmacy at 38 Victoria Street South. Check out their website. And the website is in the paper in our story. And that story is also on the web. And are you going to stop in, like I say, and they have a sign at the road? Yeah, they're trying to just help fill some voids in the community and try to get some, you know, people signed up and more people assigned to a family doctor. I know we have some great doctors in town as it is and some great pharmacies in town as it is, but they're just trying to add to that and just make sure the medical needs of Amherstburg are taken care of.
1: They also have an ad on page 3, too, with a list of all their offerings and their contact information as well. A production of Down the Rabbit Hole is set to take stage at North Star High School later this month, but you had a chance to take in a sneak peek last week.
2: Yeah, they acted out the first scene for me, and the public performance, they're actually performing the play from the 27th through the 29th, but the public performances are the 28th and the 29th, both those nights at 7 o'clock, and so make sure you head out to North Star High School for that, and it's an interesting play. I know Sam Thomas and Jake Simpkins are the co-directors. Allison Campbell, another teacher at North Star, is also heavily involved with the production. And they've been working hard at it since February, I believe. They started second semester. And they've been working hard, and it's going to be in the gym at North Star. Again, the public performances are May 28th and 29th, 7 p.m. each night. And admission is $10. You can buy tickets at the main office now or at the door. And they have about 45 kids, I think, involved with the show. About 35 of them are actually on stage, acting, singing, dancing. So, again, we got a full scoop in this week's Rivertown Times and on the website. And hopefully you can support our local public high school. It's the first time under the North Star High School banner that they've had a musical. Of course, they had them back in the day at General Amherst, but this is the first time as North Star that they're having such a production.
1: You can also buy, if you have a child in school, you can also buy the tickets at School Cash Online. I saw them in there the other day. Is it kind of like an Alice in Wonderland type theme?
2: Yeah, it's like Lewis Carroll, and it's kind of a compilation of... And it was written by Andrea Nikita, who's a former teaching colleague of Sam Thomas. They both taught at Western Secondary. Andrea now teaches elsewhere, but yeah, they kind of took what she wrote. They were supposed to act it out at Western back in 2020, but...
1: The pandemic.
2: Yeah, that had other ideas, and but they've brought it back, and it's going to be at North Star on the 28th and 29th for public shows.
1: Keeping in the mode of North Star, baseball has wrapped their 2026 season.
2: Yeah, well, the regular season, yeah, they fell short to Erie Migration. It was a tough one. It was 16-1 they lost. But Villanova did much better. They've got a strong team, and they're currently in the WEXA tournament. The Wildcats hosted Riverside in their regular season finale last Thursday at Villanova. They won 11-1. They finished their regular season 6-1-1. They've got a young team out at Villanova this year. They started yesterday, playing today. Of course, all of this is weather permitting. I'm not sure the shape of the diamonds today, so... They may be playing, and or they may not be playing, or but we'll try to follow that up and how they do in the WEXA baseball tournament, and good luck to the Wildcats.
1: The 2025-2026 Admirals season has officially capped off with the annual banquet held at the Royal Canadian Legion Branch 157.
2: That was on Sunday night. We had Fred Groves out there. We have more details on page 11 of this week's issue of the Rivertown Times. So if you feel free to check that out and find out who won what. Outgoing coach Zach Gervais was there to... pay tribute to his team from this past season. An incoming coach, the returning Paul Bourdignon, was there as well, and GM Andrew Sykes had some comments, and they're looking forward to the upcoming season. As you mentioned last week, they had their spring training camp in Tecumseh, so the wheels are already in motion. They're capping off this most recent season and already getting ready for next season, so we're going to have some great junior C hockey again next year in Amherstburg out at the Libro Center.
1: We'll have to shout out too. You're a happy guy today because you're Montreal Canadiens. Oh, it was a nail biter. I had to do a heart check on you halfway through the third period to make sure you were okay. But they pulled out that big win in overtime on Monday night. So how you holding up?
2: I'm slowly recovering, getting ready for Thursday night game one in Carolina. So go Habs, go!
1: Yeah, I think the whole country is rooting for the Canadiens. I'm not a Canadiens fan, but I'll don the red and blue for this one.
2: Well, you should be a Canadiens fan.
1: I guess I'm not that smart, eh?
2: Depends who you ask.
1: Turning our attention to the weekend, there's not a whole lot going on this weekend, but there is going to be a run out at Holiday Beach. It's the Dare to Be Challenge Run on Sunday morning. If you're interested in more information and possibly signing up to be a runner, check out their website. It's daretobechallenge.com. So it's daretobechallenge.com. Are you going to be out there running, Ron?
2: That's a women and girls fitness event. So we'll be out there taking some pictures and doing stories. And
1: doing you.
2: That kind of fun stuff. And I'll also, Friday night, I'm privileged to be one of the judges again for the student picks exhibit.
1: Oh, at the Gibson.
2: At the Gibson Gallery. You know, the gallery's open Thursday through Sunday from 11 to 5, but I'll be there after hours with my judging colleagues on Friday.
1: Oh, you're very judgy.
2: Yeah, I will be this for a Friday night. I'll be there Friday night. It's a closed event, but
1: the
2: judging is closing. But again, the open to the public from Thursday to Friday. Thursday, Friday, Saturday, Sunday, 11 to 5. And it's student photography, and I'm pleased to be out there at the gallery. The exhibit runs until May 30th, and when they have a closing reception. And we have a story on the most recent closing reception as part of this week's paper as well.
1: We just want to take a minute to shout out our graphic designer, Matthew Zaydan. It's his birthday on Sunday, May 25th. So happy birthday, Matthew. Hope you have a great weekend coming up, and you're celebrated the way you should be.
2: Absolutely. Happy birthday, and I hope it's a great day for you, and from Team RTT.
1: All right, Ron, is there anything else?
2: I just want to, speaking of highlights, I was had the privilege of being at Music Off the Back Porch on Friday night. Kara Coffin was there, Johnny Mack and friends were there, and that includes his wife Liz McDonald, and of course Doc and the Rev, and Doc Morris is in the studio with us as usual.
1: I'm starstruck today.
2: Yeah, Terrence is here, and him and his lovely wife Shirley were part of the endeavor. And
1: how'd it go? How was the first one of the season?
3: It went really well, and probably the highlight, including for us, because it was a surprise, was Kara Kaufman, who John McDonald met purely by chance in Musicland. And she's a really talented performer. She's got CDs that she's produced. She's just a natural musician. And everybody I could tell in the audience was very impressed with her. So that was the highlight.
1: Did you go on after her or before her?
3: We went on after
1: her. Wah, wah.
3: We should have been the warm-up group.
1: Start out with a bang and then bring in Terrence.
3: Yep. But everybody stayed.
1: Oh, good. Oh, good.
3: It was a lovely evening. Great weather. 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
1: And they'll do one in June.
2: Yeah, June 19th at 6 p.m. Monique Bellanger, Joe Perry among the performers scheduled that Friday night in June.
1: Wow. 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
2: 6 o'clock, weather permitting, June 19th.
1: All right. Was there anything else before we sign off today?
2: That's it for me. Just shout out to our drivers, Louise and Ashley, for going around our communities. Not just Amherstburg, but Essex, Harrow, and LaSalle delivering our papers.
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1: All right, Amherstburg, have a great day.
2: Have a great day. Have a great week. And we'll be back on the airwaves of 107.9 FM next Wednesday at 12 noon and the replay at 4:30 p.m. Brought to you by the Hearing and Dizziness Clinic, located at 285 Sandwich Street South in Amherstburg, or also find us in LaSalle, Essex, and Windsor. 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

Hey folks, it's Spence Dog here on 107.9 FM. Thanks for dropping by on the Midday Music and More show, your afternoon delight. And boy, do we have a great show for you today. There are quite a few local events to talk to you about, some music facts to give you, and of course, our giveaway going on, which I will bring up in a little bit. I'm excited. Game one of the Western Conference Finals is tonight, 8 o'clock puck drop between the Vegas Golden Knights. They're in Colorado to take on the Avalanche. Sure to be a great series. I will be watching. Then tomorrow at 8 o'clock, it is game one of the Eastern Conference Finals. The Montreal Canadiens are in Carolina to take on the Hurricanes. I can't wait for that series as well. Montreal, the only Canadian team left. Going to be a tough series. My predictions are Colorado and Carolina go through, and I really hope I'm wrong about the Carolina part. Let's get you back to the music. Here is Serena Ryder, What I Wouldn't Do.

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Oh boy, does that song take me back. Imagine Dragons, Radioactive. That song had an 87-week run on the Hot 100 and a 23-week reign at number one on the Hot Rock Songs chart. Takes me back to high school. Simpler time for sure. Great memories and great music back then. We were honestly spoiled. It's Spence Dog here on 107.9 FM. 1244, your current time. And it's getting overcast. There were a few drops of rain when I first come into the studio. Gotta watch to see if we're gonna get hit with some more. Much cooler day out today.

Great track right there from their iconic album, Dookie. It's Green Day with Basket Case on the Berg. Spence Dog here. All right, folks, we have a little less than 5 minutes now until we get you to your top of the hour news. Till then, we are going to be closing out this hour with some more great music, kicking it off with Billy Joel, Uptown Girl.

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1: I'm Xander Kelly, filling in for Barbara Brooks with 107 News, brought to you by the Hearing and Dizziness Clinic. The town of Amherstburg will decide next week how to spend the money allocated to it by provincial settlement with Diageo tied to the closure of the local bottling plant. Although Deputy Mayor Chris Gibb expressed concern from himself and the community at the lack of control the town has had in negotiating the settlement, the new details include the restrictions being given to what that money may be used for. Based on recommendation with Diageo representatives, the suggested benefiting areas for the community support program are local economic development, community infrastructure, as well as tourism, heritage, and culture programs. Not generally supported are substance abuse programs, healthcare, advocacy and lobbying organizations, religious organizations, and youth services. The meeting to decide the best course of action from several proposed options will be held on May 25th. St. Clair College is pleased to host its third annual Jill of All Trades, a hands-on day of activities introducing young women from grades 9 to 12 to a variety of occupations in the skilled trades. The event provides a safe and engaging learning environment where female mentors, St. Clair College faculty and students engage in skilled trade workshops. Through interactive workshops, Jill of All Trades aims to increase post-secondary enrollment in the trades to address the skilled trade shortage. Over the next 5 years, Canada will need at least 75,000 new tradespersons to fill the gap of people retiring, and that does not even consider the natural growth the trades will see. Meanwhile, only 5% of skilled trades workers in Canada identify as women, and only 2% of 15-year-old female students indicate that they are planning to pursue a career in skilled trades. Participants in the event will also be treated to breakfast, lunch, a candy bar, and will hear from keynote speaker Brandy Farinick, refrigeration mechanic and apprenticeship advisor with Skilled Trades Ontario. The event will be today from 10 a.m. to 5 p.m. at the Gymnasium Main Event Space at St. Clair College Main Windsor Campus. In sports, the Detroit Tigers lost to the Cleveland Guardians 3-4 last night, with their next game set for tonight. And the Toronto Blue Jays lost to the New York Yankees 4-5 last night, and the next set to play tonight as well. Today's forecast is going to be cloudy with a 40% chance of showers this morning with a high of 18, and tonight it's going to be clear with a low of 6. That's the news to this hour, brought to you by the Hearing and Dizziness Clinic, located at 285 Salmon Street South in Amherstburg, or find us online at youhear.ca. I am Xander Kelly, filling in for Barbara Brooks for The Burg. CKB.

Hey, it's Spence Dog here on 107.9 FM's Midday Music and More Show, your afternoon delight. Folks, we are at the top of the 1 o'clock hour, so that means that it is time to give you the first piece of On This Day in History for May 20th. We are going way back to the year 1873. Levi Strauss and Jacob Davis patent the first blue jeans with copper rivets. And of course, we know the brand Levi's very well today, still selling jeans by the dozen. That is your first piece of On This Day in History here on the Berg. Now, I will be back to chat with you shortly, giving you Ronnie Chambers' question of the week. Till then, let's get you back to the music. Here's Nelly Furtado with Timbaland, Promiscuous.

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Spence Dog here on 107.9 FM. Time to give you Ronnie Chambers' question of the week. This week, Ronnie asked, what are your biggest pros and cons about the Windsor Riverfront? Rosalie said people attending events should get into proper washrooms and not portables. Colleen said live music, they do so well in the county with these events. Carlita said the biggest con is that the city will not let people have access to it. I'm so angry, we need to make this stop. We need access to our own water. Michael said the landscape is beautiful. However, it would be nice to have a walking path that goes further than the current ones. And Joseph said nothing but pros. It's beautiful, very well developed. Maybe a few little bistros and tiny cafes and art vendors. So that is Ronnie Chambers' question of the week here on The Berg.

Picture this. A dock warmed by the sun. Friends share a laugh as they dive in the lake. Behind you, a two-story cottage nestled in the trees. Is it your imagination? Or is it your possible? Find your possible. 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Buy your ticket today.

Hey, it's Spence Dog here on 107.9 FM. Time to talk about our giveaway. It's fantastic. People love to drink wine. It's a great spring, summer drink. Whenever the weather is nice, people will love to sit outdoors and drink it. Well, we have partnered up with some local wineries, giving away a wine bundle. Tomorrow is the last day to get your final entry in. You must be 19 years of age and older to enter this contest. All you have to do is go to our website, ckbg.ca, click on contest, and fill it out. Good luck, everybody. It's going to make a great gift for when the weather stays nice and warm, which will be very soon.

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Alrighty, folks, we have a little less than 10 minutes now until we get you to your top of the hour news. Till then, we're going to close out this hour with some more great music, starting it off with Bare Naked Ladies, Brian Wilson.

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1: I'm Xander Kelly, filling in for Barbara Brooks with 107 News, brought to you by the Hearing and Dizziness Clinic. The town of Amherstburg will decide next week how to spend the money allocated to it by provincial settlement with Diageo tied to the closure of the local bottling plant. Although Deputy Mayor Chris Gibb expressed concern from himself and the community at the lack of control the town has had in negotiating the settlement, the new details include the restrictions being given to what that money may be used for. Based on recommendation with Diageo representatives, the suggested benefiting areas for the community support program are local economic development, community infrastructure, as well as tourism, heritage, and culture programs. Not generally supported are substance abuse programs, healthcare, advocacy and lobbying organizations, religious organizations, and youth services. The meeting to decide the best course of action from several proposed options will be held on May 25th. St. Clair College is pleased to host its third annual Jill of All Trades, a hands-on day of activities introducing young women from grades 9 to 12 to a variety of occupations in the skilled trades. The event provides a safe and engaging learning environment where female mentors, St. Clair College faculty and students engage in skilled trade workshops. Through interactive workshops, Jill of All Trades aims to increase post-secondary enrollment in the trades to address the skilled trade shortage. Over the next 5 years, Canada will need at least 75,000 new tradespersons to fill the gap of people retiring, and that does not even consider the natural growth the trades will see. Meanwhile, only 5% of skilled trades workers in Canada identify as women, and only 2% of 15-year-old female students indicate that they are planning to pursue a career in skilled trades. Participants in the event will also be treated to breakfast, lunch, a candy bar, and will hear from keynote speaker Brandy Farinick, refrigeration mechanic and apprenticeship advisor with Skilled Trades Ontario. The event will be today from 10 a.m. to 5 p.m. at the Gymnasium Main Event Space at St. Clair College Main Windsor Campus. In sports, the Detroit Tigers lost to the Cleveland Guardians 3-4 last night, with their next game set for tonight. And the Toronto Blue Jays lost to the New York Yankees 4-5 last night, and the next set to play tonight as well. Today's forecast is going to be cloudy with a 40% chance of showers this morning with a high of 18, and tonight it's going to be clear with a low of 6. That's the news to this hour, brought to you by the Hearing and Dizziness Clinic, located at 285 Sandwich Street South in Amherstburg, or find us online at uhear.ca. I am Xander Kelly, filling in for Barbara Brooks for The Berg.

Hey folks, it's Spencer Doobie here on 107.9 FM. We are at the top of the 2 o'clock hour, so that means that it is time to give you the second piece of On This Day in History for May 20th. We are going back to the year 1932. Amelia Earhart took off from Newfoundland. When she left, she took a copy of the Telegraph Journal as proof of the date for the flight, and after a flight lasting 14 hours, 56 minutes, she landed in Northern Ireland. This made her the first woman to fly solo and nonstop across the Atlantic. A marvelous second piece of On This Day in History here on the Berg. I will be back to chat with you shortly about some local events. Till then, let's get you back to the music. Here's Alex Warren with Ordinary.

Picture this. A dock warmed by the sun. Friends share a laugh as they dive in the lake. Behind you, a two-story cottage nestled in the trees. Is it your imagination? Or is it your possible? 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

Hey, it's Spencer Doobie here on 107.9 FM. Wolfhead Distillery is going to be celebrating 10 years on May 30th with a free live concert at their venue from 5 until 8. Black Orchid will be performing. No tickets are required, just bring your lawn chair for the party. Sounds like it's going to be a great time. Wolfhead Distillery, award-winning whiskey. Come on out, sure to be a fun night. Well, we got some more great music. This band is currently touring around right now. They were just in Australia. They're from LaSalle. It's the Tea Party with Temptation.

Hey, it's Spence Dog here on 107.9 FM, and I'm here to talk to you about some more local events. This one happening this Friday, there's a line dance social from 7 until 10 at Shine Hospitality, just down the road in Harrow. Come dance a night away. Best part of all, it is a free event. The band Common Ground is going to be performing. You do not want to miss it. Now let's get you back to some great music like this from Nickelback. It's Too Bad.

0: 107.9 FM. It's Spence Dog here. Alrighty, folks, we're going to go to a commercial break. And when we come back from it, we're going to close out this hour with some more great music. We'll be kicking it off with something from Eddie Money. Don't touch that dial.
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1: I'm Xander Kelly, filling in for Barbara Brooks with 107 News, brought to you by the Hearing and Dizziness Clinic. The town of Amherstburg will decide next week how to spend the money allocated to it by provincial settlement with Diageo tied to the closure of the local bottling plant. Although Deputy Mayor Chris Gibb expressed concern from himself and the community at the lack of control the town has had in negotiating the settlement, the new details include the restrictions being given to what that money may be used for. Based on recommendation with Diageo representatives, the suggested benefiting areas for the community support program are local economic development, community infrastructure, as well as tourism, heritage, and culture programs. Not generally supported are substance abuse programs, healthcare, advocacy and lobbying organizations, religious organizations, and youth services. The meeting to decide the best course of action from several proposed options will be held on May 25th. St. Clair College is pleased to host its third annual Jill of All Trades, a hands-on day of activities introducing young women from grades 9 to 12 to a variety of occupations in the skilled trades. The event provides a safe and engaging learning environment where female mentors, St. Clair College faculty and students engage in skilled trade workshops. Through interactive workshops, Jill of All Trades aims to increase post-secondary enrollment in the trades to address the skilled trades shortage. Over the next 5 years, Canada will need at least 75,000 new tradespersons to fill the gap of people retiring, and that does not even consider the natural growth the trades will see. Meanwhile, only 5% of skilled trades workers in Canada identify as women, and only 2% of 15-year-old female students indicate that they are planning to pursue a career in skilled trades. Participants in the event will also be treated to breakfast, lunch, a candy bar, and will hear from keynote speaker Brandy Farinick, refrigeration mechanic and apprenticeship advisor with Skilled Trades Ontario. The event will be today from 10 a.m. to 5 p.m. at the Gymnasium Main Event Space at St. Clair College Main Windsor Campus. In sports, the Detroit Tigers lost to the Cleveland Guardians 3-4 last night, with their next game set for tonight. And the Toronto Blue Jays lost to the New York Yankees 4-5 last night, and the next set to play tonight as well. Today's forecast is going to be cloudy with a 40% chance of showers this morning with a high of 18, and tonight it's going to be clear with a low of 6. 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I am Xander Kelly, filling in for Barbara Brooks for The Berg.

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It's Spence Dog here. We are at the top of the 3 o'clock hour, and that means that it is time to give you the third piece of On This Day in History for May 20th. We are going back to the year 1979. Elton John and his entourage flew into Moscow, making him the first Western pop star to tour the then USSR. So that is your historic third piece of On This Day in History here on The Berg. I still have one more piece of On This Day in History for you, and then I will be telling you what today's national day is. Till then, let's get you back to the music. Here's Michael Bublé, Haven't Met You Yet.

Hello, everybody. Spencer Doobie here on 107.9 FM, and I have your final piece of On This Day in History for May 20th. And, folks, we are going back to the year 1983. Michael Jackson, he was most famous back then for his Thriller album. Well, he was Billboard's greatest pop star of the year. Very well deserved, especially with the music he was putting out, the music videos, and obviously his performances. So that is your third piece of On This Day in History. Now, today's national day is National Pick Strawberries Day. Sounds good. That is going to do it for On This Day in History here on The Berg.

Hey folks, it is Spence Dog here on 107.9 FM's Midday Music and More Show, your afternoon delight. And folks, it is time for me to say goodbye to you. Hope you enjoyed today's show. I certainly enjoyed chatting to you. I will be back in tomorrow, 12:30 until 3:30 as always. And until then, take care of yourselves. You are

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A dock warmed by the sun. Friends share a laugh as they dive in the lake. Behind you, a two-story cottage nestled in the trees. Is it your imagination? Or is it your possible? 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
1: I'm Xander Kelly, filling in for Barbara Brooks with 107 News, brought to you by the Hearing and Dizziness Clinic. The town of Amherstburg will decide next week how to spend the money allocated to it by provincial settlement with Diageo tied to the closure of the local bottling plant. Although Deputy Mayor Chris Gibb expressed concern from himself and the community at the lack of control the town has had in negotiating the settlement, the new details include the restrictions being given to what that money may be used for. Based on recommendation with Diageo representatives, the suggested benefiting areas for the community support program are local economic development, community infrastructure, as well as tourism, heritage, and culture programs. Not generally supported are substance abuse programs, healthcare, advocacy and lobbying organizations, religious organizations, and youth services. The meeting to decide the best course of action from several proposed options will be held on May 25th. St. Clair College is pleased to host its third annual Jill of All Trades, a hands-on day of activities introducing young women from grades 9 to 12 to a variety of occupations in the skilled trades. The event provides a safe and engaging learning environment where female mentors, St. Clair College faculty and students engage in skilled trade workshops. Through interactive workshops, Jill of All Trades aims to increase post-secondary enrollment in the trades to address the skilled trade shortage. Over the next 5 years, Canada will need at least 75,000 new tradespersons to fill the gap of people retiring, and that does not even consider the natural growth the trades will see. Meanwhile, only 5% of skilled trades workers in Canada identify as women, and only 2% of 15-year-old female students indicate that they are planning to pursue a career in skilled trades. Participants in the event will also be treated to breakfast, lunch, a candy bar, and will hear from keynote speaker Brandy Farinick, refrigeration mechanic and apprenticeship advisor with Skilled Trades Ontario. The event will be today from 10 a.m. to 5 p.m. at the Gymnasium Main Event Space at St. Clair College Main Windsor Campus. In sports, the Detroit Tigers lost to the Cleveland Guardians 3-4 last night, with their next game set for tonight. And the Toronto Blue Jays lost to the New York Yankees 4-5 last night, and the next set to play tonight as well. Today's forecast is going to be cloudy with a 40% chance of showers this morning with a high of 18, and tonight it's going to be clear with a low of 6. 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I am Xander Kelly, filling in for Barbara Brooks for The Berg.

0: Good day, Emmitsburg. It's myself, Laura D'Alessandro.
1: And it's Ron Joffe from the Rivertown Times, back on the airwaves of 107.9 FM, CKBG The Burg, for the Rivertown Times Week in Review. 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
0: I feel like we've lived a whole life of weather since we were here last Wednesday. It's been freezing, it's been hot, it's been muggy, it's been raining. We've done it all.
1: Yeah, now it's cool again. So, Mother Nature doesn't know what she wants to do this week, but hey, it's springtime in Essex County.
0: Yeah, at least the long weekend for the most part was pretty good. I think everybody had a nice one. Turning your attention to the paper, Battle of the Hors d'oeuvres was held last Wednesday night. It was a fundraising event for the Marsh Historical Collection, and this first time ever event raised $10,000.
1: Yeah, it was an impressive haul for the Marsh Collection, which as most people know, but if you need a refresher, they keep all kinds of archives, historical information, memorabilia, old newspapers. Basically, if you want to look at anything related to local history of Hammersburg, the Lower Detroit River, they got it for you. And they're located actually across the hall from us at the Heritage Square Plaza, 80 Richmond Street. They got about 10 grand last week, last Wednesday night, and about five local restaurants. I know the O was named the winner of the competition. We had Ricardo's Artisan Grill, Burger 67, and the Salty Dog also participating. So it was a good night.
0: Sold out.
1: It did, yeah. It was about 125 people, and people just kind of toured around, from stop to stop to stop, and every about 25-minute increments or so. And it turned out pretty well. So I think everyone seemed quite pleased with it. So
0: maybe it's an annual thing?
1: Could be, yeah. I know the first year definitely worked for them, so... You know, thanks to the organizing committee, Linda Jackson, Ann Ussoletti, and Jenny LaJoy, and of course Meg Reiner from the Marsh Collection was involved as well. It was all well organized and it came off rather well. So good job by all, and it all goes to help the Marsh Historical Collection.
0: We can't say enough good things about the Marsh. They're our neighbors at the Heritage Square, and anytime we ever need anything, Meg is so willing to help. And they were actually won Business Excellence Awards earlier this month. So it's been a big month for the Marsh Collection. And if you have time, stop in and see what they're all about. They have a lot of cool things. And if not for them, I don't know what would happen to the history of Emmitsburg. So we're very, very fortunate to have them.
1: And if you see the memories of yesterday in our paper, I think we have one in this week. Those photos come from the Marsh Historical Collection, and we are happy to partner with them and publish those photos and just give a kind of a glimpse of what's in their collection and some of the history of the town.
0: Heritage Committee met last Thursday. Two major priorities discussed during the meeting were the designation of the dance hall on Boblo Island and the fate of the former General Amherst High School.
1: They endorsed a work plan with Priority 1 and Priority 2 properties, basically meaning that these are properties that they've identified as wanting to... put a heritage designation on the most. Of course, we know the former General Amherst, there's some discussions around that with regards to the developer, Peter Valente, and his group. Of course, the Valente Development Corporation owned the property at 130 Sandwich Street South and want to put up condos, want to put up commercial uses with the building. They're in talks about that, about there's already a notice of intent to designate. That was one of the items on the Heritage Committee's plate. And there's several properties on Boblo, but the most prominent was the dance hall. Because that is a very historic, long-time standing building, and that's another one that has been identified by the Heritage Committee as something that they would like to pursue a heritage designation for. I've got the full story in this week's RTT, so make sure you check that out. Also on the web at www.rivertowntimes.com.
0: To follow up from last week's council meeting, council did not approve any additional traffic calming measures in the Kingsbridge subdivision, and the Royal Canadian Legion Branch 157 received town approval for Legion Week.
1: Basically, it was the town is looking for additional enforcement in Kingsbridge. They do acknowledge that there's some issues that down there related to traffic, related to distracted driving, related to various
0: speed.
1: Exactly, yeah. And so they're definitely checking into that, and they want Windsor Police Emmitsburg Detachment to check it out a little bit more. And there's just a call to basically drive carefully, stay within the posted speed limits. And just be aware of people out, other drivers, people backing out of driveways, just pedestrians, people walking their dogs, just be aware and just be safe and just take it easy when driving around in the Kingsbridge subdivision area.
0: Also, a story about Kingsbridge was a dog attack that was listed in this week's paper. The story is in the paper and on the web if you want more information on that.
1: Yeah, so it's kind of a scary story, if I may say so. And so we got more information on that, and check it out.
0: As for the Legion, they received approval for Legion Week this year and years to come.
1: Yeah, Legion Week is approved in perpetuity, and as well as the waiving of the fees. So make sure you check that out. And yeah, obviously, it's kind of a no-brainer, actually. It's like, obviously, everyone should be supporting our local Legion, because our local Legion supports our veterans and our community. So it was great to see that request granted, and the Legion Week Parade, which is the usually third Saturday in September, has been approved for this year and for future years.
0: TJ Travis made a stop here in Amherstburg on the weekend as part of his practice walk in preparation for his 750 for peace.
1: It's to promote peace and unity. And there's a couple of causes in Windsor that he's supporting, but he made Amherstburg a stop last Sunday afternoon. He left Windsor earlier in the day and arrived in Amherstburg about 3 o'clock last Sunday. And it was nice to go out and chat with him, find out what he's all about and what his cause is, and more details in this week's issue of the Rivertown Times. And so make sure you check it out and find out what it's all about. He leaves from Parliament Hill. He's one of the walkers leaving from Parliament Hill in Ottawa on July 1st. It's about, I think, 31 or 32 days. And then the end is at Jackson Park in Windsor. So best of luck to TJ and all those involved with the 750 for Peace. And it's just doing some great things for various community organizations in an effort to promote peace and unity.
0: Where's he going to sleep? Does he take a tent?
1: I'm not exactly sure. I know you can check out he's got a Facebook page, an Instagram page.
0: So I'm sure to follow along, see what he's up to.
1: At the practice walk, he's posting live updates as to where he was and how far he was coming along.
0: That's so cool.
1: So I'm sure he'll be doing that on the main walk again starting July 1st in Ottawa.
0: Good luck to him. SV Care Pharmacy has opened at 380 Victoria Street with plans of a doctor and a walk-in clinic.
1: Yeah, they're hoping to get bring in doctors, and they want people to sign up, and website and everything is in our story and in this week's RTT and on the website. They're located at 38 Victoria Street South. For many of you longtime residents who listen to the show, it's the former home of Rocco's Fine Foods. Go from back
0: that's,
1: in the day.
0: Yeah, and that's a long time ago.
1: Yeah, so that's been various different commercial businesses since then. And one of those now is a new pharmacy and walk-in clinic. They've converted it into, like, I think they have 10 rooms and trying to bring in some doctors. The pharmacy is open. They're trying to bring in some doctors, and they're trying to amass a waiting list. And so people can sign up either at the pharmacy at 38 Victoria Street South. Check out their website. And the website is in the paper in our story. And that story is also on the web. And are you going to stop in, like I say, and they have a sign at the road? Yeah, they're trying to just help fill some voids in the community and try to get some, you know, people signed up and more people assigned to a family doctor. I know we have some great doctors in town as it is and some great pharmacies in town as it is, but they're just trying to add to that and just make sure the medical needs of Amherstburg are taken care of.
0: They also have an ad on page 3, too, with a list of all their offerings and their contact information as well. A production of Down the Rabbit Hole is set to take stage at North Star High School later this month, but you had a chance to take in a sneak peek last week.
1: Yeah, they acted out the first scene for me, and the public performance, they're actually performing the play from the 27th through the 29th, but the public performances are the 28th and the 29th, both those nights at 7 o'clock, and so make sure you head out to North Star High School for that, and it's an interesting play. I know Sam Thomas and Jake Simpkins are the co-directors. Allison Campbell, another teacher at North Star, is also heavily involved with the production. And they've been working hard at it since February, I believe. They started second semester. And they've been working hard, and it's going to be in the gym at North Star. Again, the public performances are May 28th and 29th, 7 p.m. each night. And admission is $10. You can buy tickets at the main office now or at the door. And they have about 45 kids, I think, involved with the show. About 35 of them are actually on stage, acting, singing, dancing. So, again, we got the full scoop in this week's Rivertown Times and on the website. And hopefully you can support our local public high school. It's the first time under the North Star High School banner that they've had a musical. Of course, they had them back in the day at General Amherst, but this is the first time as North Star that they're having such a production.
0: You can also buy, if you have a child in school, you can also buy the tickets at School Cash Online. I saw them in there the other day. Is it kind of like a Alice in Wonderland type thing?
1: Yeah, it's like Lewis Carroll, and it's kind of a compilation of... And it was written by Andrea Nikita, who's a former teaching colleague of Sam Thomas. They both taught at Western Secondary. Andrea now teaches elsewhere, but yeah, they kind of took what she wrote. They're supposed to act it out at Western back in 2020, but
0: the pandemic.
1: Yeah, that had other ideas, and but they've brought it back, and it's going to be at North Star on the 28th and 29th for public shows.
0: Keeping in the mode of North Star, baseball has wrapped their 2026 season.
1: Yeah, well, the regular season, yeah, they fell short to Erie Migration. It was a tough one. It was 16-1 they lost. But Villanova did much better. They've got a strong team, and they're currently in the WEXA tournament. The Wildcats hosted Riverside in their regular season finale last Thursday at Villanova. They won 11-1. They finished their regular season 6-1-1. They've got a young team out at Villanova this year. They started yesterday, playing today. Of course, all of this is weather permitting. I'm not sure the shape of the diamonds today, so they may be playing, and or they may not be playing, or but we'll try to follow that up and how they do in the WEXA baseball tournament, and good luck to the Wildcats.
0: The 2025-2026 Admirals season has officially capped off with the annual banquet held at the Royal Canadian Legion Branch 157.
1: That was on Sunday night. We had Fred Groves out there. We have more details on page 11 of this week's issue of the Rivertown Times. So if you feel free to check that out and find out who won what. Outgoing coach Zach Gervais was there to pay tribute to his team from this past season. An incoming coach, the returning Paul Bourdignon, was there as well. And GM Andrew Sykes had some comments, and they're looking forward to the upcoming season. As you mentioned last week, they had their spring training camp in Tecumseh. So the wheels are already in motion. They're capping off this most recent season and already getting ready for next season. So we're going to have some great junior C hockey again next year in Amherstburg out at the Libro Center.
0: Well, I have to shout out, too, you're a happy guy today because you're Montreal Canadiens. Oh, it was a nail-biter. I had to do a heart check on you halfway through the third period to make sure you were okay. But they pulled out that big win in overtime on Monday night. So how you holding up?
1: I'm slowly recovering, getting ready for Thursday night, game one in Carolina. So go Habs, go.
0: Yeah, I think the whole country is rooting for the Canadiens. I'm not a Canadiens fan, but I'll don the red and blue for this one.
1: Well, you should be a Canadiens fan.
0: I guess I'm not that smart, eh?
1: Well, depends who you ask.
0: Turning our attention to the weekend, there's not a whole lot going on this weekend, but there is going to be a run out at Holiday Beach. It's the Dare to Be Challenge run on Sunday morning. If you're interested in more information and possibly signing up to be a runner, check out their website. It's daretobechallenge.com. So it's daretobechallenge.com. Are you going to be out there running, Ron?
1: That's a women and girls fitness event. So we'll be out there taking some pictures and doing stories. And
0: doing you.
1: That kind of fun stuff. And I'll also, Friday night, I'm privileged to be one of the judges again for the Student Picks exhibit.
0: Oh, at the Gibson.
1: At the Gibson Gallery. You know, the gallery's open Thursday through Sunday from 11 to 5, but I'll be there after hours with my judging colleagues on Friday.
0: Oh, you're very judgy.
1: Yeah, I will be this for a Friday night. I'll be there Friday night. It's a closed event, but
0: judging
1: is closing. But again, the open to the public from Thursday to Friday. Thursday, Friday, Saturday, Sunday, 11 to 5. And it's student photography, and I'm pleased to be out there at the gallery. The exhibit runs until May 30th, and when they have a closing reception. And we have a story on the most recent closing reception as part of this week's paper as well.
0: We just want to take a minute to shout out our graphic designer, Matthew Zaydan. It's his birthday on Sunday, May 25th. So happy birthday, Matthew. Hope you have a great weekend coming up, and you're celebrated the way you should be.
1: Absolutely. Happy birthday, and I hope it's a great day for you. And from Team RTT.
0: All right, Ron, is there anything else?
1: I just want to, speaking of highlights, I was had the privilege of being at Music Off the Back Porch on Friday night. Kara Coffin was there. Johnny Mack and friends were there. And that includes his wife, Liz McDonald. And of course, Doc and the Rev. And Doc Morris is in the studio with us as usual.
0: I'm starstruck today.
1: Yeah, Terrence is here. And him and his lovely wife, Shirley, were part of the endeavor. And
0: how'd it go? How was the first one of the season?
2: It went really well. And probably the highlight, including for us, because it was a surprise, was Kara Kaufman, who John McDonald met purely by chance in Musicland. And she's a really talented performer. She's got CDs that she's produced. She's just a natural musician. And everybody I could tell in the audience was very impressed with her. So that was the highlight.
0: Did you go on after her or before her?
2: We went on after her.
0: Wah, wah.
2: We should have been the warm-up group.
0: Start out with a bang and then bring in Terrence.
2: Yep. But everybody stayed.
0: Oh, good. Oh, good.
2: It was a lovely evening. Great weather. Perfect evening for music off the back porch.
0: And they'll do one in June.
1: Yeah, June 19th at 6 p.m. Monique Bellanger, Joe Perry among the performers scheduled that Friday night in June.
0: Wow. Mark your calendars.
1: 6 o'clock, weather permitting, June 19th.
0: All right. Was there anything else before we sign off today?
1: That's it for me. Just shout out to our drivers, Louise and Ashley, for going around our communities. Not just Amherstburg, but Essex, Harrow, and LaSalle, delivering our papers.
0: And our tourist guides.
1: Absolutely. So take a look for our tourist guides.
0: All right, Amherstburg, have a great day.
1: Have a great day. Have a great week. And we'll be back on the airwaves of 107.9 FM next Wednesday at 12 noon and the replay at 4:30 p.m. Brought to you by the Hearing and Dizziness Clinic, located at 285 Sandwich Street South in Amherstburg, or also find us in LaSalle, Essex, and Windsor. 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
1: I'm Xander Kelly, filling in for Barbara Brooks with 107 News, brought to you by the Hearing and Dizziness Clinic. The town of Amherstburg will decide next week how to spend the money allocated to it by provincial settlement with Diageo tied to the closure of the local bottling plant. Although Deputy Mayor Chris Gibb expressed concern from himself and the community at the lack of control the town has had in negotiating the settlement, the new details include the restrictions being given to what that money may be used for. Based on recommendation with Diageo representatives, the suggested benefiting areas for the community support program are local economic development, community infrastructure, as well as tourism, heritage, and culture programs. Not generally supported are substance abuse programs, healthcare, advocacy and lobbying organizations, religious organizations, and youth services. The meeting to decide the best course of action from several proposed options will be held on May 25th. St. Clair College is pleased to host its third annual Jill of All Trades, a hands-on day of activities introducing young women from grades 9 to 12 to a variety of occupations in the skilled trades. The event provides a safe and engaging learning environment where female mentors, St. Clair College faculty and students engage in skilled trade workshops. Through interactive workshops, Jill of All Trades aims to increase post-secondary enrollment in the trades to address the skilled trade shortage. Over the next 5 years, Canada will need at least 75,000 new tradespersons to fill the gap of people retiring, and that does not even consider the natural growth the trades will see. Meanwhile, only 5% of skilled trades workers in Canada identify as women, and only 2% of 15-year-old female students indicate that they are planning to pursue a career in skilled trades. Participants in the event will also be treated to breakfast, lunch, a candy bar, and will hear from keynote speaker Brandy Farinick, refrigeration mechanic and apprenticeship advisor with Skilled Trades Ontario. The event will be today from 10 a.m. to 5 p.m. at the Gymnasium Main Event Space at St. Clair College Main Windsor Campus. In sports, the Detroit Tigers lost to the Cleveland Guardians 3-4 last night, with their next game set for tonight. And the Toronto Blue Jays lost to the New York Yankees 4-5 last night, and the next set to play tonight as well. Today's forecast is going to be cloudy with a 40% chance of showers this morning with a high of 18, and tonight it's going to be clear with a low of 6. 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I am Xander Kelly, filling in for Barbara Brooks for the...

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